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0: people who see this throughout the world will realize that even in the 20th century, with faith, courage, and a just cause, David will still beat Goliath.
1: Rastafari.
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1: Zion!
3: 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One perfect love.
1: One perfect love.
3: Almighty.
1: Rastafari. Live God, you know. You're on the land. Live God. Yes, sir. Greetings to all the listeners of this beautiful radio show. Yes. Make sure that you tune in. And we are here in Ethiopia wishing you everything that is nice and airy and blessed. One perfect love.

0: record this picture of me in my palace garden at Addis Ababa. People who see this throughout the world will realize that even in the 20th century, with faith, courage, and the just cause, David will still beat Goliath.
1: Good morning, Amsterdam. This is Bongo Herman, master drummer, singer, and percussion player. Stay strong, have faith, his imperial majesty, Emperor Haile Selassie I. I, whatever God you might praise, for I respect everyone. The only one that I don't respect is the man that said there is no God. So good morning again. Happy New Year when it come again. Happy birthday to all of you when it come. I'm calling from Bob Marley Museum. Bob Marley was a prophet. And we know that he's a prophet, a musical prophet. Rastafari. Amsterdam.

Amsterdam.nl thing. Amsterdam. Yeah, man, every time. You heard before this one, the mighty Burning Spirit, you had the one Dean Fraser, you know? Yeah, man, the one Dean Fraser. Blessings. Man, we calm down, you know. So we forward, staying positive in life, no matter what.

gentlemen, for today. Today is the 1st of September. Yeah, man, blessed day to the item, you know. Let me see. Everything was fine, but the beans were salty. Yeah, written that salt, words of Mother Jefferson. There are people in your life you can never please, no matter what you do. There's always something wrong with you, with the world, and with them. Criticism is the way adults cry. When we are in pain, nothing looks or feels good, particularly those close to us. We strike out because we cannot tune into what we are feeling. Criticism is our way of saying something is wrong with us, and we see it in you. Do not take it personally when a loved one continuously criticizes. They are never upset for the reason they say they are, and whatever it is not your issue. Do not strike back when you are criticized. Remember, you are with someone who is in pain. Be gentle with them. Love them, gentle. Ask them to talk to you about what they are really feeling. So the affirmation for today is, I am all right with me. That's also for the item, you know. I am all right with me.

coming forward after the news, after the commercial break. Yeah, man, my name is Empress Aina Lee. Leave me with this one, you know, set the time there. Yeah, man, the one Bob Marley in the Wailers. Just we're gonna put it on.

Yeah, man, S1, you know, coming from the one Lita Farai. Going out to all my brothers and sisters all over the globe. Going out especially to Sister Jara, Blessed Jara. I know you like this song. In the morning, especially for you.

out to Jamal Riders. Yeah, man, big up the Good Morning Show. You know, you don't know real article program for the real article people. Hey, Empress Donna Lee, keep it irie. Hey, DJ Red.

Yeah, man, big tune, you know, coming from his EP out, you know, the one Ja Frozen. Check it out, seen? Yeah, man, the EP called, what's the name of the EP? EP called More Life EP, you know? Yeah, man, Ja Bless, the one Ja Frozen.

Yeah, man, and on the morning, you know, it's 8:40, you know, say at 8 o'clock, no, I'm saying at 9 o'clock, of course, you have the daily news once again by Salto Studios, you know, and giving you some more of the one Pressure Bus Pipe, seeing a new

Yeah, man, yeah, going out everyone in the morning. Hope you're feeling good. That was coming from the one first Ital scene. Yeah, man, I'm gonna give you a next one. I want to still play one more from the brother, you know? Yeah, man. 100% Roots.

around 9 o'clock, right? If you want to call in after 9, that's also possible on 020-737-1619. That's 020-737-1619, yeah?

one. This one is coming from our own artist from Holland, right here from Amsterdam. The one called Rafa Pico. Big up Rafa Pico, you know? Yeah, man. And the one featuring also, how you call the brother? Nanga Han. Yeah, man. Bless up Nanga Han. This is Haile Selassie. Seen? Yeah, man.

for subscribing to The Vibe. Today I'm making a Ital stew. It's a good thing for if you're trying to lose some weight, good thing if you're just trying to eat. So I put various amounts of

water, and we just gonna let that vibe. So, coconut milk in, that boil, reduce a little bit, add 2 cups of water and some pumpkin. So we add some chopped pumpkin, and we're just gonna let that boil, let that simmer, and let it catch that vibe. Then I'm gonna add a couple pieces of ripe plantain, and that's gonna help with the pumpkin to give it that salty, sweety taste. You can add salt, but I'm not adding any salt because in the Rastafarian culture, they don't add salt. So I'm not adding salt, but you can add salt if you want. All the flavors, all the spices, the coconut, it should give you that vibe. So Scotch bonnet pepper in. Let that boil. And then I'm going to add my beans. So various amount of beans. You can choose whatever beans you like. So various amount of beans. Throw that in and we let that simmer. And the longer you simmer is the better. It's not good to boil. The longer you simmer, the better. So we let that simmer. And we just let it simmer, let it simmer, let it simmer. What's going to happen is, because you use a variety of beans, some of the beans going to be smashed, some's going to be a little hard, some's going to be a little soft, and that's how you get that vibe. So, as soon as all your beans or is fully cooked and your sauce gets a little thick, that's when you know it's ready. And you can just taste the goodness. This is the Rastaman, big Rastaman dish. I'm gonna add frozen okras because I don't have fresh okras. It's better to use fresh okras, but I don't have fresh okras this time of year, so I'm using frozen okras. And put your okras in and you just let it simmer. As I said, don't boil. Let it simmer, and so good. It looks so good. You can eat it. It's best to eat it by itself, but you can eat it with some rice, some dumplings. I mean, you can

0: Rastafari, give thanks and praises to see the light and a new day dawning. 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Rastafari, live. See you here.
1: The medical
0: Rastafari.
1: Actively working on the regulations to move the industry forward. The state minister in the Industry and Commerce Ministry.

0: born as Rainford U. Perry on the 20th of March in 1936. See? Yeah, man, we just free up here with Sister Kalonji. Big up, Sister Kalonji, you know? Yes, I. And he transcended, Lee Scratch Perry transcended on the 29th of August this year. Yeah, just a couple of days ago. Yeah, man. Just on Sunday, yeah, was a Jamaican record producer and singer noted for his innovative studio techniques and production style. Perry was a pioneer in the 1970s development of dub music with his early adoption of remixing and studio effects to create new instrumental and or vocal versions of existing reggae tracks. He worked with and produced for a wide variety of artists, including Bob Marley and the Wailers, Junior Mervin, the Congos, Max Romeo, Adrian Sherwood, Beastie Boys, Ari Up and the Clash, the Arp, and many others. So this is especially going out to the legend himself, Lee Scratch Perry.
1: If a son of the morning, I'm gonna check.

0: the juice into you, my father, what in heaven. Great lightning, great thunder, great brimstone, great flintstone, and great fire, the almighty God. Papa Jack. The light of the world. The only light force is on in this area now, in Washington Garden.
1: Do you put any games in there?
0: Here's my pa. You shake hands together. It doesn't burn me well. You know I can do all that, Dad. Nothing happens. I'm greater than a machine. I'm more than a machine. You ever heard of the Atomic Man?
1: No.
0: Well, I am the Atomic Man.
2: Lee Scratchspur is Jamaica's most famous producer. He started out with Coxton, who has made the most famous songs of the day, rhythms that are still being played again. And he produced Bob Marley, as he used to be the engineer Coxton, producing Bob Marley. And then he started his own little studio called the Black Ark. And two different personality changes, you know. Okay.

0: Festival last night. Shot over 15 years, it isn't really a biography of Lee Scratch Perry. They call this a fairy tale documentary. But it does return him back to where his music began, Jamaica.
1: Lee Perry developed an almost metaphysical cosmos of music. He used the first sample and recorded TV shows as part of the mix. He collected a pile of rhythms onto which all the different singers could record new versions. The studio equipment was not professional, but the sound was phenomenal.
2: The revelation of the reggae.
0: He built the famous Black Ark studio in his backyard in the 70s and destroyed it too.
3: Why did you burn down the studio?
4: I didn't want to have any of disco artists and the rocksteady artists in my community anymore. I ripped them out of my flesh, ripped them out of my blood.
2: It was a room where even Bob Marley used to live and stay. who gets into the room? Yeah? No one.
0: In that golden era of reggae, Perry worked closely with Bob Marley, producing some of his most famous early recordings. But like their music, their relationship was explosive.
4: I will never go to Bob Marley and ask him a favor. I will never go to Bob Marley and ask him, I will tell him I want to work with him.
3: Why not?
4: I didn't do that, and I would never do that. He do that.
3: And he left you, you mean?
4: He left me.
3: Is that what you mean?
4: Eh?
3: Is that what you mean?
4: I would say who rip off who. I think he tried to rip me off.
0: Perry became a pioneer in dub.
4: After I see so much people making copies of my original music, singing ugly words on my original music, I say, okay, I'm going to break a while and say, right, what should I do? God say, give the reggae to Bob Marley. And let's make a new thing in the studio called dub.
3: But was it you? Did you invent dub?
4: That's what I am. You said it. I'm an inventor. I didn't even know that, but it's a truth to speak.
3: So what is it? Can you tell me? Can you define for me what is dub?
4: I want to ask myself, the dub is the heart. The heart represents the bass, the drum. Boom, boom, boom. Ba, ba, ba, ba, bam, bam. And the other part of the dub is the...
3: People love you in this country.
4: I love them too.
3: What, do you think they understand you?
4: If they didn't understand, they would not love me. They know I am pure magic. Pure magic, mirror science. Look at my boots.
3: You made these?
4: I, I,

0: Junior Mervyn, Upsetters and the Heptones all rehearse here.
1: Scratch's real name is Lee Perry. He regards all the greats, including Bob Marley. Even Paul McCartney is coming here from England. Because Scratch has a sound and a rhythm of his own. He calls it Rockers. When Scratch begins a session, first he balances drum and bass for the basic rhythm. Ghetto music, always drum and

0: When the balance is right, the upsetters lay down the rhythm track. That's how reggae is recorded.
1: Let's go. One, two, three, four.

0: standards, the instruments may sound distorted, the balance way off. But it's just these rough edges that give reggae the kind of raw sound that can never copy abroad. When Scratch is happy with the rhythm, he'll get Junior Mervin and the Heptones to the vocals on. Rhythm and then lyrics. That's how Scratch describes reggae. Rhythm from the ghetto, lyrics from the streets.
1: Yes, Rasta.

0: linger on, you know. 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Oi.
1: You know what I'm talking about. Superstar. I am the Star of David. I am the only man that can cure the world from cancer by speaking words and flashing my raindrops water. My name is March Rainford Hugh Perry. I was born on March the 20th. I'm living in the 20th century. I'm not living in the 19th century, because the 19th century already up 2,500 years, but they don't want to give up. I say Babylon fall in the Ark of the Covenant. And when I speak here, whatsoever I said goes, because this is the house of God. Wherever you go with the Ark of the Covenant, you must win all war. This is the only war, Ark of the Covenant. Some are saying ask some, but they ask too much and nobody can tell. The Ark of the Covenant is in Jamaica. Sun and land of the sun, where sitteth the gods of gods. Exercise. Fittest of the fittest, survive. Strongest of the strongest. Wisest of the wisest. Richest of the richest.

King Solomon. P-A-I-N-T, pint. 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Well, King Herod faint. But the hand come this time with a body, come with me, the structure. The image of the Almighty God, Emperor Selassie. How about that? 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

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But I call it deep roots music. 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

meeting. 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Sound, words, and power conquer. Hell 72 Nation must bow to reggae music, rocksteady music, ska music, calypso music, merengue music, jazz music. They don't care what the music might be, but music is the only comforter. I'm telling you the truth, man. From my computer room, the room of truth, the Ark of the Covenant.

on stage. He's been around from in the late 50s, since working with Sir Cox and Downbeat of Studio One, and then he started to do his own thing. He's worked with so many different companies over the years. So let's

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0: Bible, a copy Genesis, a copy Revelation 22. I copy Genesis 1 to Revelation 22. And I could see he was riding on his white horse this morning. It was a bit rainy.
1: Nice. Well, you know, let me tell you. Oh, for people just locking in to CKT 90.3 FM and on TuneIn Radio app, I mean, we're speaking to the great, great Lee Perry, Scratch Perry. He's going to be performing tonight in Montreal Club. What club there again? Club Soda, sorry about that, yeah. Club Soda tonight on St. Lawrence Street. I'm just getting carried away, having fun here. Now, working with Bob Marley and getting Bob Marley onto that level to where he is now, the late Bob Marley, I mean, how do you feel the work that you've done?
0: I feel good because he come and he asks patiently, faithfully. He sang a song, sing a song from James Brown when things were going crazy. And then he said, my cup is overflow.
1: Yes.
0: And then I know what to do. Then his priest said to tell him that, all right, I'll find something for you to do. And because he'd been confused. So that's why he couldn't know what to do, and his cup was

0: feet again. So that lift him up. Mm-hmm. I said, oh, where these words come from? He asked me what to call his recording company. The words just come out and say, call it Tough Gang. Mm-hmm. So that everything gets free gift, free present, free part,
1: yes,
0: and free film. The word

Jamaic Ras Ambessa. Yeah, man, this up. Also, my daughter Aisha Ajoa, and also the one called Kaya Kumi Akwasi. Yeah, man, blessing up also Jareno Earth.

0: Global Chanters. Naya Aid. Let's have it.
1: One, two.
0: Yeah, the one.

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Morning. Yeah, man, me cool, me irie, you know, even the sun isn't shining, but yeah, that's how it is, you know, in Holland. You have to get accustomed. We are accustomed of this weather. So the garbage man wants to bring, the garbage truck wants to bring some more sunshine. Yeah, man, give thanks. See? And say later on, sunshine will come, you know? Yeah, man. Problems? What kind of problems? Only for bills to pay? Just call the people then. Arrange something.

don't worry yourself. If you don't have it, you don't have it. Just try to tell them your tell them about your situation. Write them a letter, whatever, you know? Dash it away. Pain in your foot. Put it in some hot water with magnesium. Yeah, man. Yeah, man, the garbage man taking it away. All negative vibes, jealousy, greediness, angriness, fussing all the time. Dash all away right about now. You could dash it in this garbage truck. See? Time garbage truck. Biga and Shiny for the great work you're doing, you know?

also blessings going out to Jeffrey Foster having his Earth Song tomorrow. Blessed Earth Song to Jeffrey Foster. Big up every time. Everyone who celebrates.

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I wonder how.

Shaka Khan, let me rock it, let me rock Shaka Khan. Let me rock it, that's all I wanna do. Shaka Khan, let me rock it, let me rock Shaka Khan. Let me rock it, let me feel for you. Shaka Khan, what you tell me, what you wanna do? Do you feel for me the way I feel for you? Shaka Khan, let me tell you what I wanna do. I wanna love you, wanna hug you, wanna squeeze you too. And let me take it in my arms, let me feel you with my charm, Shaka. Cause you know that I'm the one to keep you warm, Shaka. I make it more than just a physical dream. I wanna rock you, Shaka, baby, cause you make me wanna scream. Let me rock it.

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So welcome, ladies and gentlemen. Good evening to you. This is Apostle Adokuno. You're listening to Radio Voice of Niger this hour. It's a joy to receive you here. Oh, to welcome you on board. Let's pray. And Father, we thank you for a glorious day, for all that you have done, for the opportunities you have provided us with, the gift of life we cannot take for granted, for watching over us, preserving us by day and by night. Thank you for peace and safety all around us. We remember those who are in one crisis or the other, those in Venezuela, I think Colombia, wherever else there's trouble, there's suffering, Gaza. We pray that the mercy of the Lord shall reach out to all those people, Father, in the name of Jesus. We remember them in our thoughts, and we ask that your mercies would not fail them, in the mighty name of Jesus. Father, as we broadcast tonight, use this broadcast to touch lives like no other, and bring the glory to your name and your name alone. We thank you for we have prayed in Jesus' name. Amen. As you know, this is our inspirational segment, so get ready for some nice, heartwarming and inspiring gospel songs. That will be followed by the Word of God in about 20 or 25 or so minutes. We'll bring to you a word of exhortation to lift up your spirits, to inspire you, to get you spiritually on track.

amazing how this generation has been gifted with music, make beautiful, beautiful songs. Most of them young people. This is Mercy Chinwo featuring Nathaniel Basse. Let's hear the Psalm of the Day, the third Psalm of the Bible, a Psalm of David, when he fled from Absalom, his son. Lord, how are they increased that trouble me? Many are they that rise up against me. Many be they which say of my soul, there is no help for him in God. But thou, O Lord, art a shield for me, my glory and the lifter up of mine head. I cried unto the Lord with my voice, and he heard me out of his holy hill. I laid me down and slept. I awakened, for the Lord sustained me. I will not be afraid of tens of thousands of people that have set themselves against me round about. Arise, O Lord, save me. O my God, for thou hast smitten all my enemies upon the cheekbone. Thou hast broken the teeth of the ungodly. Salvation belongeth unto the Lord. Thy blessing is upon thy people. Amen.

Well, it's time for the Word of God. So we have Reverend Dr. Helen Rodokina here in the studio to bring us the Word of the Lord.

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We are transmitting this hour on 105.2 megahertz. Eta, you can get us as you log in and you type salto.nl/razo. You can join us on this broadcast, or you can call the studio line on 020-737-1301. Or you call us on our own private line, which is 0626-046-432. We are looking forward to working together with you. We want to thank those who have relayed partnership with us for the past 15 years. We all have been doing this work together. God richly bless all the fans of Radio Voice of Niger, Pan African Media. God bless every one of our crews, every one member of our crew. God bless our director. Bless those who have been steadfast in making sure that this broadcast is reaching you every single time we're on the air. People like Uncle Fritz, the director of Razo, we salute him at this moment with Mama Razo. And so other people, Apostle Larry Dokino, have been working very hard to make sure that he puts the program together. We seize the opportunity to thank each and every one of you and our noble listeners out there. So today, I'm positioned again to bring the word of God unto us. Hallelujah. As you know, this slot is called the Miracles of Jesus. This is to get to you, get closer, get you closer to Jesus, for you to know him, not just only as a savior, but also as the one who works miracles. Amen. The one who is always willing and ready to work miracle in your path and in my path. So, and once you are thinking, sometimes people go about thinking that miracle happened in the past. Miracle is still in existence. And if you believe with all your heart, you will experience one even as I'm preaching. Before the day goes off, you are capable of experiencing miracle. Hallelujah. Let us pray. Father, be glorified tonight. Be exalted tonight. Be uplifted in the land of the living. In the mighty name of Jesus, I humble myself. I decree that you may increase more and more in me. I ask, O God, that you use my lips of clay. Use it for the glory of your name. Touch these lips, that whatsoever that will be spoken will be your oracle, and let it minister to your people, one by one, persons by persons, families by family. Let them be ministered unto, and let it be that the word of God, as it goes forth, bring forth dividend in our lives and in our generation. In the mighty name of Jesus, we pray with thanksgiving. Hallelujah, hallelujah, hallelujah. Quickly go to the book of John chapter 15. My topic today is word of encouragement, which I'm bringing, is entitled, Do not grow weary. Say, do not grow weary. Say it like you mean it. Do not grow weary. And talk to yourself. Say, I will not grow weary. Come on, do you mean it? Give God a clap and a shout in his house. Hallelujah. As you know, 2 weeks ago, I made us understand that we are in the month of August. And in the Gregorian calendar, that is the 8th month of the month, of the year. So, and the number 8 in biblical numerology stands for new beginnings. It stands for fruition, stands for fruitfulness, the number 8. Do you understand? So I said to us that in this month, August, we will talk more about fruitfulness. We'll talk more about the importance of being fruitful in the things that we do. More especially, being fruitful in the things that pertains to God. When you are in an environment and it's not being fruitful, I believe that you don't feel glad. You're not excited. If you give birth to a child and the child is not growing, does that bring joy or sadness to the parents? You see? So if you are not going forward in life, you don't feel good. If you are stagnant,
if you are stagnant, if you are retarded, if you are not in position to be just like your mates are, or even to grow more than your mates, you are not satisfied. So no one goes through stagnation, or no one is put in a place of halt that feels happy. But these things are bound to come. And that is why we must find Christ before these situations find us. That is why we must, because when we find Christ and we respond to the word of God adequately, then we will be able to provide answers to others who are going through similar situations. We'll be able to comfort them. We'll be able to pray for them. We'll be able to support them and stand with them and encourage them. But when we are not steadfast in Christ and we begin to go through some of these processes, we are being blown away. As I'm speaking to you today, if you will zoom into your circle, into your network, you will find out that there are people who have been discouraged. There are people who started this month with all enthusiasm, but now, as the month is reaching half of it, they are so discouraged. They've been depleted like a balloon that is being depleted. They've withdrawn from their race. They are no more excited because probably what they were expecting has not blossomed. And that's why Jesus said to us in John chapter 15, and I read from verse 1, he says, "I am the true vine, and my Father is a wine dresser. Every branch in me that does not bear fruit, he takes away, and every branch that does bear fruit, he prunes. He prunes that it may bear more fruit. Already you are clean because of the word that I have spoken to you. Abide in me and I in you. As a branch cannot bear fruit by itself unless it abides in the vine, neither can you unless you abide in me." Do you see that? Do you see? When you abide in Christ, you will become fruitful. You will be attaining to your desired expectations. You will be going through, or you will be approaching, or you will be reaching your desired expectations. You will be on the path of your desired expectation. Let me put it that way. If you are not yet harnessing it. But that is because you abide, you are in Christ and Christ is in you. Does that mean there will be no time that you will be weary? Does that mean there will be no time you will be disappointed? Does that mean that those who are in Christ, they do no more have temptations and persecutions? No. When you abide in him and he abides in you, you will have the stamina to go through whatever life throws at you at any given time. But when you are not abiding, you will begin to attach meanings to everything that comes your way. As a matter of fact, many people have misunderstood the Bible by the way they look at certain issues. There are people who are in the kingdom today. It could be that God is allowing them to go through pruning so that they may bear more fruit.
And in the process of pruning, it is not always very exciting. It is not very conducive. It can expose one into a place of ridicule, where others will be saying, I thought they said she goes to church or he goes to church. Why are things boomeranging on him? Why is it that things are happening this way? People, they must have disappointed and are now casting spells upon them. Many times, we have understood, we have misjudged the Bible. We said, how can it be that he's in the Lord and all of this are happening again to him? Eh? He's the only one they kidnapped. He's the only one that had accident. He's the only one they has burnt. He's the only one. How come? It's not that, though. It's just that evil are following him. Evil of the things he's doing secretly. People can tag you. Ah, he's in the Lord, and yet since she married, she has not conceived. Which kind of God is this? They can talk you out of your place of blessing. Situations can make you go out of your place of blessing. And then you begin to wonder, where is this God that I am serving? But the Bible said, and I'm reading it very, very clear to us again. Verse 2, every branch in me that does bear fruit, he prunes, that he may bear more fruit. Do you see that? So that means even when you are going through the things you are going through, you don't need to complain. You don't need to throw yourself away and feel miserable. You don't need to make it seem as if the whole world is against you. And then you become a byword. When you pass, they quickly use I and qualify you and quantify you. Because you put yourself in such a situation where people will make ridicule of you. And then you go about to every prayer meeting. Everywhere they call, you must go because you are looking for solution at all cost. Even they say, those who have problems, you are the first to stand. And then they begin to wonder, she's 12 years in the Lord, and yet this person is not growing. Beloved, calm down and let God speak to your innermost heart. You are going through what you are going through because you are fruitful. And the Lord wants that much will come out of you. That means the expectation that God has for you is greater than what you have for yourself. You have not yet understood even who you are. Because if you know where God is placing you and you know where you are standing at this moment, you will rather be giving thanks to the Lord for allowing you to be the one he can chastise. He has seen that there's something much in you. There's much that is in you, which you are trying to level. You are trying to make it seem as if nothing is in you. And God said, no, it's not done that way. There is much that can come out of you. And because much can come out of you, I still want to prune you. I say, want to bring you to a place where every person can see that I'm the one who is doing this for you. Look at what the Bible tells us in the book of Proverbs, chapter 3, verse 12. Let's go there. He says, for the Lord reproves him whom he loves, as a father, the son in whom he delights. So, for the Lord reproves him whom he loves, as a father, the son in whom he loves, the son in whom he delights. So, God is the one who reproves, who chastises us, as a father,
Why? The Bible says, because he loves us. Because he loves us, then he reproves us. Look at Revelation chapter 3, verse 19. The Bible says, those whom I love, I reprove and discipline to be zealous and to repent. Do you see that? Those that the Lord loves, he says, he chastises them, he reproves them, and he disciplines them. Why? So that the best can come out of them. Not those that he hates. He said those that he loves. And here you are, frowning your face, thinking that God doesn't love you. And meanwhile, that is the reason why you are going through the process you are going through, because he loves you. Look at Hebrews chapter 12, verse 6. He says, for the Lord disciples, the Lord disciplines the one he loves and chastises every son whom he receives. Do you see that? This is three evidences now pointing at the fact that why you are going through what you are going through is because God have recommended you for that, and God is using that thing to chastise you so that the best can come out of you. He loves you. He doesn't want you to be at that place of halt, at that place of standby. He doesn't want you to just be at that place of insignificance. So he has a higher grounds he's taking you to, a higher calling he's calling you onto. He has a higher place he's taking you onto, and that's why he must chastise you. Do not grow weary and sick and tired of brethren, people in the Lord, who grow weary because

Rebuild your wall of reading the gospel, reading the Bible. Rebuild that wall. Rebuild your wall of maintaining peace with others. Rebuild it. In the name of Jesus. Because he said, to them he loves, he chastises. There's something about you which is unique about you. And that's why you are the one he's recommending for this process. So not every time, and I'm saying it to all believers, not every time you see another believer going through a process, you say, God is not with them. God is not with them. God is not with them. God is not. Who are you to judge another person's servant? How do you know God is not with that person? Because he lost his job. Because his church is not growing like yours. But it's just for now that yours is growing. Give that person a time. As long as he is steadfast and what he is doing is pleasing the Lord, check that person out one day. You will see what must have happened in his or her life. Hallelujah. He say, I read in the book of Hebrews, chapter 15, 17. Look at what the Bible says here. He said, see to it that no one fails to obtain the grace of God, that no root of bitterness springs up and causes trouble, and by it many become defiled. See that. Make sure that the grace that people are supposed to receive when they see you, you don't withdraw it. By your attitude, by your behavior, by your friend, by your anger, by your withdrawal in services. He said, see that people don't fail to obtain that grace. Do not allow the root of bitterness to spring out of you. Because that can defile. You cannot afford to pay the price for bitterness. When you see other youngsters getting married, and then you wonder why you are not getting married, you instead of you to rejoice, you begin to be angry. Why am I not? Is it only to go and be a maid of honor I must be? When am I getting married? When am I getting married? When am I getting married? And because of that, some have shut their doors. When they hear of wedding bells of others, they don't even attend anymore. They lock themselves in. They go to no social event. All that they know now is only all night services. Church services, they don't come anymore. The one they like is just to go for all night, where they will just dress so carelessly and they come. So nobody's looking at anybody. Then how would a man come? Because when you were in cheerful, when you have cheerful spirit, you are going to the gym. You go there, you meet other believers as well. You were going to other fellowships. You go, you mix them. When they invite you, when a sister invites you for a birthday party, you go to their church. When they invite you for Thanksgiving, you go. Nobody was stopping you not to go. You were mixing up with other people until probably you messed up the opportunity God gave you. So before the person can propose to you and tell you, okay, I want to marry you, you had already gone there to make yourself a house girl. This is for those who, before the man can propose, they've already gone to occupy the kitchen. They've already gone and begin to hang their dresses somewhere. They've already gone and become the laundry, begin to do the laundry services to a man who have not yet proposed to you. Why wouldn't they jilt you? They've already gone all the domestic thing. They want to show, they want to approve, they want to declare to the person that I will be the one. I'm comfortable to handle your home. And by doing that, they now reduce in the maintenance of their bodies. That flashiness they used to look, they don't look that way anymore. And then the man goes to work, comes back home, and instead of him to meet an empty pot, he now meets full pot, full of food. And you never ask for cent for that. So by the time instead of eating your food, he still goes to the sort of girl he wants to marry. And then you become offended.
But when maybe

Yes, this is Radio Voice of Niger. Glad to have you at the other end listening and enjoying the program. Well, we'll be switching segments right now. We'll be going to the financial segment, our economic segment. We'll be talking about finance. So, standby, we're going to bring you one of our vintage programs on diaspora remittances.

0: Ladies and gentlemen, I'd like to welcome you. My name is Apostle Aidokino, and we are in a very special forum right now. We would like to, you know, crack our brains and you know, as it were, brainstorm a little bit and see what we can come up with. I have with me in the studio today three interesting gentlemen. I'm going to introduce them shortly. But first of all, I would like to say we are continuing with the discourse we began last week on diaspora remittances and foreign aid. So with this new set of panelists, we're going to be examining the scope, the scale, and the prospects for capitalizing on remittances by migrants who are living in diaspora back to their home countries. We will be examining future prospects of harnessing this supplementary cash inflows for investment and national development. Now, if you want to interact with us as we proceed, please feel free to call us on the studio line. That's 020-737-1619. So with this, I'd like to welcome you. Ladies and gentlemen, and let me introduce my guest for you this hour. I have with me to my left, that's Mr. Stanley Mbello, who is the director of SCM Creative Consultancy. Welcome, sir.
1: Thank you so much.
0: And I have next to him Dr. Atwell Kane, who was with us recently to discuss some issues about the International Decade for the People of African Descent. He is the director of Institute of Cultural Heritage and Knowledge. Dr. Kane, welcome, sir.
2: Thank you for inviting me.
0: Yes. And we have also, last but not the least, we have all the way from Rotterdam to Mr. Marciano Dance. He is the Director General of Radio Brasa in Rotterdam. Welcome, sir.
3: Thank you very much.
0: Yeah. Well, gentlemen, it's a pleasure to have you on the panel today, and I wish you well as we deliberate the issues under consideration. Well, according to the African Institute of Remittances, in 2012, 30 million Africans living in the diaspora officially remitted $60 billion to the continent. Now, I was trying to get some figures for the Caribbean, but I didn't have enough time. But I'm sure you probably would, you know, throw in some things, some facts, you know, from that angle. So Africa received $60 billion from remittances alone. Now, in the process, they ended up supporting 120 million family members. So 30 million migrants supporting 120. It's like maybe 1 to 4, something like that. Okay. Now, gentlemen, what is your take on the size and the scale and the significance of these remittances? So this is an icebreaker, and maybe I'll throw a question to Stanley, because he was the first, so he should crack the ice.
1: My take in this is it's a big development. It's a big improvement. If that huge amount is being remitted to African continent, it's a very big improvement. But the question that that I believe might be in the mind of my colleagues here is, in which sector or in which way is the money being spread within the economy to make sure that the economy is well developed? Because every year we keep hearing increase in remittances to the continent, and every year we keep seeing it as if it's an aid to the economy. So I think it's a good thing, but it should be in form of not an aid, but rather a loan, for instance, or let's say a fund to give to those people back home, then they can be able to use it to do something, rather than giving it to them as free as an aid, and tomorrow they will come back again to beg for more.
0: Okay, you hold on. Let me tap Dr. Kane. Give us your take on this.
4: Well, I don't see remittance as aid as such. I see it as a gift, because actually remittance are coming from family members. Your brother, your sister, your father, your son, your daughter, who have migrated to to an industrial country, and they send money back to their own people.
0: Yeah.
4: For instance, according to the World Bank report, more than 400 billion was sent to the home countries of migrants in 2014. In 2015, more than 500 billion.
0: Is that a world total?
4: Global. Yeah, because Nigeria itself got in 2014 21 billion.
0: 21 billion.
4: Yeah. Nigeria, of all the African countries, Nigeria gets the most remittance from.
0: I think it's Egypt. Egypt is the highest.
4: No, Egypt gets 16.
0: You mean sub-Saharan Africa?
4: Yeah. Egypt gets 16 million. Because the breakdown from the from the World Bank is that 70 billion goes to India, 60 billion to China, Nigeria 21 billion, because Nigeria is the fifth. Then you have the other countries getting less. But Egypt is 19 billion. So all around the world you get people are sending back money. But the thing is, it's not a loan as such.
0: Mm-hmm.
4: It's actually you helping your family members. I noticed the other day on television, I think it was Ghanaians, and this family lost two sons trying to get to Europe via those boats, via Libya.
0: Yeah.
4: Because the first son was sent, and he perished. Right, but then they think, okay, there's another son, then he can try, because then if he gets there, then we can do better in our in our village, because actually that money is going there for consumption purposes.
0: Yeah.
4: It's for food supply, it's for electricity, it's for water, it's for clothes. So it's not actually an investment of the government. It has nothing to do with the government or with the government policy. It helps the government policy because it means that because people have their own money coming from their own people, that the government is not compelled to start a health care policy.
0: I wanted to hold you right there. There's a lot we need to talk about regarding the use of these funds. Okay, Mr. Machado, give us your take on this figures we're all trying to double with now.
2: I think the first answer we receive on the question when it comes about where does the money goes on, where does people spend the money when receiving them, is a very important one, because what Dr. Arturo Kane says is very important. From the more industrial countries, people had the thought that they're helping their families when sending money home. But it doesn't mean that people who are receiving the money, that they do exactly what you expect when you are sending the money. So it is very important to have an idea of what way they use the money at first sight. At the other hand, what is also important is we're talking only about what has been registered by, for example, the money transfers of this world. But we all know that lots of cash money has also been sent, has not been registered. And we also have lots of material, very valuable stuff, also being sent, and we don't have any clue how much that economy is. So we're talking about a large, greater economy than what have been written and been researched and have been written on paper.
0: Yes.
2: And I think it's also important to get an idea by seeing what people do when they receive whatever this money or other materials from relatives.
0: Well, this whole discussion is important because, you know, money as it is, it's a tool. We know money is a medium of exchange. Money is also a tool for investment. Now, when you take money, you can either consume it or you can invest it. If you consume it, I mean, it's over. You don't get no returns on it. But if you invest it, you get some returns. Okay? Now, we're talking about billions of euros, of dollars or euros or whatever it is, that is going to African nations every year. You spoke of 500 billion. Is that correct?
4: For this year.
0: Now, we are always at the mercy of the World Bank, of IMF. We're looking for money all the time. Now, if this sort of money is flowing into the country, I mean, doesn't this suggest that there could be alternative uses of this money, which will bring more benefit than maybe the way it's going now.
2: I think it's quite difficult to give an answer on that. Mm-hmm. Let's talk about the specific situation of the countries I'm familiar with. That's more like the Caribbean, Dutch Caribbeans and Suriname.
0: Yes.
2: The difficulty is, the other side, is that when they have to deal with higher prices, when you have to deal with entrepreneurs who makes a lot of profits within those countries, but the other hand, the money doesn't stay in those countries, they go back to, for example, Europe, then...
0: How does the money go back to Europe?
2: Because there are Dutch companies, they will start a new office in, for example, Bonaire or in Suriname, or the Chinese people nowadays who are spoiling all over the Caribbean, and they have their organizations. Yeah. It's not always for the bad, but it means that when they make benefits of the situation, the money doesn't stay in your home country. So the difficulty when you're talking about on what way we can invest such remittances in those countries, you need to have an acknowledgement of the question, how many money stays left for the people at the current time, because for example in the Dutch Caribbean, unless we are sending lots of money, they still need to pay higher and higher costs, for example, because of government rules, which has been implemented, not for the people, but only for the business.
0: Yeah, definitely.
2: And that is a difficulty nowadays. Mm. So I think it depends on the region, on what way the question will be answered.
0: Okay, but do you have some idea of what the Caribbean situation, how much money is going to the Caribbean? Maybe you know of Suriname or situation. Are you from Suriname or Antilles?
2: I'm from Suriname, but I also have family in the Antilles.
0: Okay, but yes, we would like to know what is the situation in those areas. How much money is coming in terms of...
2: Officially, what has been registered to Suriname, it's about 25 to 27 million. Every year. But we're talking about a population less than 500,000 people.
0: Oh, yes.
2: So it's a very small scale.
4: Yeah.
2: So when you put it in perspective, when you're talking about percentages, then you're talking about when I'm sending 200 euros to Suriname each month, then I can give food to 2 to 3 people each time. So this is just an idea. But the difficulty, when we keeping it very concrete, is that I know that at the same side, the government has some difficulty because of the fact that after 4 years of growth, that they have some economical difficulties to overcome. People need to pay more for social welfare. And it also happens in the Dutch Antilles. So when I'm talking with my cousins or with my uncles about let's build a house for ourselves, let's invest in a new house, they want to, but I know the great support will still come from us, from the Netherlands, because the days they had something, money left, has been gone. So that's why I try to deal always with the question, what I'm asking them first before I have the idea or I have the simple acknowledgement that they will have money left because I'm sending them money all the time.
0: Okay, well, you hold it right there.
4: But the thing is, remittance to the Caribbean or to Ghana or Nigeria or wherever, it's not registered.
0: Is that what?
4: Registered.
0: But probably the most, you mean?
4: Yeah, because people will send money. Even people send money through letters. People will send money because we know each other. I'm your boy from Suriname.
0: Yeah,
4: and he knows that I'm going, he knows that I'm going to Suriname for a vacation or whatever.
0: Yeah.
4: And he gives me the money to take to his people.
0: Yeah.
4: And that isn't registered no place. No money exchange, whatever,
0: absolutely,
4: if you're going to check that. So there are much more money, I think, that go as remittance.
0: Unregistered,
4: right?
2: Yes.
4: And the thing is, government can't really develop policy based on the remittance. Mm-hmm. And the thing is, remittance are even much more than aid. Aid coming from these European countries or even loans that they take from the IMF or the World Bank.
0: Yeah.
4: Right? Because those monies, you have to pay it back.
0: Yeah.
4: With interest and cut short interests. Whereas remittance You're getting it from your family. And the thing is, and you don't decide, because Marciano Dance was saying just now, you don't know how to spend it, obviously. But the thing is, if you give me a gift, mm-hmm. what I do with the gift
0: is
4: my business.
0: Yeah, that is true.
4: Right?
0: No, but
4: you don't have to tell me what to do with it, yeah, because don't give it to me then.
2: But it's very relevant.
1: Yeah, that's exactly what I just said.
0: Okay, yeah.
1: You understand? Because if we keep, like, for instance, I was watching a program on a TV channel. There was this family from Senegal. They were trying to raise $2,000 for their kid.
0: Yeah.
1: And do you know what they want to do with that money? For the kid to be able to go to Europe through boat.
0: And so
1: they were doing the interview to them. So the money they are raising is being sent mm-hmm. by their family in Europe mm-hmm. to them. Then they are going to invest that money in their kid mm-hmm. and travel to Europe again to do the same thing. So the thing is, why can't they use that 2,000 euros to start something and limit the remittances? Like, for instance, I have family in Nigeria.
0: Yeah.
1: And before I send money to them, they will tell me what they want to do with that money.
0: Yeah.
1: I must know what you want, so that tomorrow you will not come back. I have responsibilities here,
0: mm-hmm.
1: you know that, and you keep sending them, you don't know what they keep doing with it, they will keep disturbing you, and they will keep disturbing you, but it's good to do remittances because of our culture, it's very
0: mm-hmm.
1: good,
0: mm-hmm.
1: but it's also good to know what they do with that money,
0: yeah.
1: so that tomorrow the burden on you will be limited,
0: mm-hmm.
1: then, like, I have lots of cultures, I have lots of families, and
0: I think we're looking at the problem, or the issue, on a very, on a grassroots level, so to speak.
1: Mm-hmm.
0: I want us to look at a higher level,
1: mm-hmm.
0: Perhaps at the macroeconomic policy level.
1: Okay.
0: Let's kind of be a think tank for the moment.
1: Mm-hmm.
0: Maybe we might inspire, some government to do something better. Now, whatever money leaves the shores of Western countries and goes to the Caribbean or goes to Africa
1: mm-hmm.
0: actually adds to the GDP, isn't it?
1: Of course.
4: Sure.
0: Definitely. Is that more cash injection?
4: Definitely.
0: A lot of
4: definitely.
0: Cash injection to the system.
4: Definitely.
0: Okay.
4: Yeah.
0: Now, isn't it, doesn't that give us the opportunity for us to consider a more creative way? You're talking about creative, creative way
1: mm-hmm.
0: of doing something with that a massive amount of cash inflow. Because regularly, we do go begging for money, go getting loans.
1: Mm-hmm.
0: And the problem we have with Africa is that most of the time we get loans, either we end up not being able to pay, and so the debts have to be written off,
1: mm-hmm.
0: or we get settled by debts with a lot of interest and things like that. We generationally had kind of problem.
1: Mm-hmm.
0: You get the point? Now we have an asset, and the
1: mm-hmm.
0: asset is...
1: Mm-hmm.
0: African migrants who are overseas,
1: mm-hmm.
0: who are working, who are sending remittances.
1: Mm-hmm.
0: They, of course, those we're talking about right now, what we've been discussing, mainly private remittances,
1: mm-hmm.
0: and that still adds to the total bulk of money in the system.
1: Mm-hmm.
0: But there are also people who are, let's say, employees,
1: mm-hmm.
0: who are getting remittances
1: mm-hmm.
0: through their companies,
1: mm-hmm.
0: down to mm-hmm. the home countries, for example.
4: Yeah, but the thing is,
0: all that adds to that.
4: The thing is, it's not part of the business case. Why not? Because it's a private thing, and it's that my colleague here is saying there should be some sort of accountability.
0: Yeah.
4: I think if you're gonna think and talk in terms of accountability, then you're making it a business case.
0: Yeah,
4: you're saying
0: well.
4: There's, I have family also in the Caribbean area. I do send money also.
1: Yeah.
4: I remember once sending money to a sister to give to a brother.
0: Yeah.
4: And it's around Christmas.
1: Mm-hmm.
4: And they refused to give him the money because they say, if they give him the money, he's going to buy alcohol. I'm saying, but then
0: mm-hmm.
4: that's his money. If he wants to buy alcohol, or buy food,
0: problem.
4: That's his business.
1: Okay.
4: I sent that money to him.
0: Mm-hmm.
4: You got your money. What you do with your money, that's your business. Government cannot develop a policy based on the remittances because that's private money. And a lot of people who send back money don't even want the government to interfere with the business.
0: I totally agree. There's no doubt about that. I think we need a creative policy to turn those sort of things into something more rewarding.
2: But what he's talking about is very interesting.
1: Yeah.
2: And why it is interesting,
1: mm-hmm.
2: I can refer to the same reports from the United Nations when it comes to remittances, and then you see differences when it comes to remittances brought up by, for example, the Turkish people or the Asian people. What do you see? They have a very defined structure. They have a very defined system. So when it comes to whether it is a loan or it is a gift, people know when they are receiving the money. The money is labeled, so you can make policy on that. And because of the fact that those governments register that, and they know, okay, what does our community need at the moment, right now, or not. And when it comes to the business cases, then companies know, okay, on what way we can serve those people when it comes to those money. So they make policy on it already, but it is a difference when it comes to the people who are sending their money to Turkey or to India or to China, because the structure is very defined. But in the Caribbean nowadays, still, what Artro admitted, we don't know in what way people accept it as a loan or accept it as a gift, and we don't, we are not sure on what way they're going to spend it on the aims you have talked about before. So
1: and I have to agree with what my colleague just said, because one of the main reasons why every year, according to the UN report on remittances, Africa always have the huge sum in this is because there is no accountability. I tend to disagree with what my honorable colleague here said about making it a business. No, it mustn't be a business. But you have to make it, like, let's say I have my own company, and if I'm sending you money, you have to give me accountability of it. I'm not sending you money to give me back, but I'm sending you that money for you to understand that this is a company, and I'm sending you money for you to be able to make sure that I'm not going to send you again and again and again. Rather, I will send to other people that needs it, and other people that needs it. Then Turkey, China, especially Turkey, they have a lot of immigrants in the Netherlands. But you can never see this amount of money being remitted there, because once they remit it to them, automatically they know what to do with it. Then you go to the next person. Automatically you help the GDP to grow. Then you help the government. Government cannot regulate it so much, because how can you regulate someone's private
0: You cannot. You can regulate it, but you can. Let's say, motivate
1: people to be accountability and encourage them to be accountability to them.
0: I think that they will get some return.
1: Like a friend of mine was saying that he was telling me about his business. I told him, do you know what? Write a business plan for me. Send me the business plan. Let me go through it. Then by next year, we can talk about it. He was saying that his business is doing very good, because he has business in Lagos, but he has some problem. I told him, okay, send me some business plan. Then let me go through it. Then hopefully, if I'm going to remit something to you, I will know that you have a plan for it. Then tomorrow, he's not going to come back again to disturb me again.
4: Well, a good suggestion, because I remember a cousin of mine kept asking for money, and then my partner said, you know, what we can do? Help to set up a dollar shop or a business or whatever. Give her some money that she can set up her own business, whether selling foodstuff or whatever, and then she generates her own money. And then she don't have to access anymore for money. So in that sense, in that sense, you can create something
1: with it,
4: so that money is not only consumed. And like Marciano was saying, because when you send money and it's just consumed, the shop owners are actually people who are not really in West Africa. I mean, most of the shop owners are Lebanese, etc., etc. You know, and the import-export. So the money goes to
0: making the money
4: to Africa, and then the money and it goes back to Lebanon and it goes back to Europe. So in that sense, you can control that, though, having starting own business and creating stuff, so that you're not just a consumer, you're also a producer.
0: Okay, so now we are pretty much on about the same page. The amount of flows are huge enough to want to, motivate a smart business person to do something with it. Look, banks, how do banks operate? They take other people's money and make money on top of it. Is that not how they do?
4: That's the fact.
0: So if banks are taking our money and making profit and building all these great, setups, then we also can capitalize on the cash flows coming from remittances. Look, you're talking about billions here. It can do a lot.
1: It's huge.
0: So we have to find a way to to steer the money in such a way, not compel anybody, but let them see the sense and the goodness in putting the money, assuming, let's suppose that somebody transferring money, okay, the money now, you say, okay, if you delay to pick up your money for, let's say, 1 month, you get an interest of, let's say, I don't know, 1% or 5%, right? Mm. Then we can channel that money, which is God bring wherever, into some kind of productive venture investment. Mm-hmm. Mm-hmm. By the time they collect the money, would have already created some interest on it. Mm-hmm. You see, it's a create a sort of mentality in the people, mm-hmm. so that they don't just become consumers, mm-hmm. but also investors.
3: Mm-hmm.
0: You get a picture?
3: Something.
0: Mm-hmm. Yes.
3: I think if those who are going to collect the money who are properly informed, if they are properly informed, or we do a sort of promotion to that effect, you know, money's coming to you, don't go and buy new shoes, don't go and buy fat, make fat dinners, or buy another telephone, invest with this money. And if you invest in, for instance, a bag of cement, in the next little, you're going to get, if we can invest in getting 10 bags of cement, 100 bags of cement, you will get 10 as a gain.
5: Yeah.
3: You know? So if investors can be alongside with the banks that are where they go to cash this money, like First Bank, and investors are already there ahead, you know, give those advice and tips on how you can. Oh, you're coming for money, okay? How much is it? So if we can put a mark, like if you are getting up to $250 or mm-hmm. euros in a month, please, it will be important for you to invest.
1: We put a tag.
3: Not those who are just getting 10, $15 a month or $100 a month. But if it's to the tune of $250 a month, then you put a tag and say, okay, before you cash this money, we need advisors to talk to you.
1: And especially we that are remitting this money to them mm-hmm. have to create a means mm-hmm. for them to understand that this is not only a gift for you. Yeah. This is also a way for you to be able to turn $1 into something for yourself. Like put it in their subconscious, like plant it in their subconscious that, hey, one day this money might not be able to come back again to you. Try to make something with it.
2: The government needs to inform their own people about the difficulties, what we just heard, because the fight she's talking about is about the marketing, is about the way how corporates are selling the products, whether it is in the African countries, whether it is in the Caribbean. So when you're talking about use the money much more clever than we do now. Mm-hmm. At the same time, then you have the corporates who are just like seducing a lot of young people just to consume, just to buy. Mm. So when it comes to the role of the government, when it comes to remittances, and we're talking about a huge amount of money, then they need to schooler our people, need to schooler and to inform. And to change the discourse when it comes to corporates, because what happens is when we have the money and when we buy the shoes, and let's say it clear, when we buy shoes only from corporates from the United States and from Europe, we all know that the hard money we had just earned to send back to Africa, to send back to the Caribbean,
1: goes back there.
2: 3 times again to Europe again.
1: Exactly. Yeah.
2: So,
1: you're right.
2: So when you're talking about creating systems, then at the one hand, a business case or whatever you call it is quite good. But on the other hand, also what I call the score and the way you inform people is also important. People need to know in what way and with what value they receive the money.
1: Mm-hmm. Yeah. Okay.
0: Now, at the moment, there really isn't any system, any policy, any arrangement really to do any of the things we are talking about right now. I mean, it's the money comes in and goes out, however, you know. So clearly, we're missing a big opportunity to actually make, you know, even improve our economies, for example. Or to help people to become more creative in terms of being investors.
1: Mm-hmm.
0: See, so that is one point I think that's standing out in our discussion right now. We don't have any proper policy on the ground Right now, even the statistics we are talking about is what the World Bank is giving. Now, imagine that they were in our shoes and they were receiving this kind of flow. You know what they would do with that?
4: Yeah, they learned it out. But the thing is, the thing is, what it's a good idea, and the vision is clear. But what is problematic is how do you organize it? How do you organize it in a sense of, because we all loose individuals sending remittance to individual families and all that. And all that.
0: Yeah.
4: Whether it's whether we are situated in the Netherlands or in London or Paris or wherever. So how do we organize that? This is a very interesting question in the sense of, and who does the organizing? Mm-hmm. Is that an institute? Is that an organization? Because individuals won't be able to do it.
0: No.
4: Or you have a corporation.
0: Yeah.
4: And the thing is, and you don't want to depend on governments to do it either.
0: No.
4: Because that money might end up where it's not supposed to go.
0: Absolutely.
2: It could be a responsibility for a corporation, but at the same time, then the corporation needs to have a very clear aim and a very clear way of communicating what you can do with the received money and in what way you can develop yourself by invest more in the possibilities your country or your region offers. And so without the one, you will still lose the money at the other side if people don't know on what way they can use the money more useful. And that's why it's quite important to have an idea. And then I go back to my colleague with the question, on what way nowadays people from Africa descent in their own country uses the money from remittances right now? Because that's a very important and interesting question.
0: Yeah, it is. Very important and very question. Well, ladies and gentlemen, if you're listening or watching this program, we want you to know that we are tackling a very basic and crucial question about remittances from migrants who are in the diaspora, and to what better use we can put this thing. So if you have any question or remark, you can call us on the studio line 020-737-16. I beg your pardon, 020-337-4160. 020-337-4160. You can give us a call and share your thoughts on this topic. Now, the crux of this whole discussion is the comparison between foreign aid and the total amount of remittances that are going into our home countries, you know, from the diaspora, as to how best something can be done to kind of to steer this thing in a more profitable direction. You see, for now, the statistics look nice, it's attractive, it's beautiful, but we should be able to do more than just, you know, talk about it, you know.
2: Yeah, absolutely.
0: And so for people like you and I, you know, the time has come to see, you know, what to make out of this whole situation. Now, because for us, generations, even yet unborn, are going to be saddled with a lot of debt, you know. And who is better positioned to try and stem, you know, this kind of pattern by making sure that we don't create more debt for generations yet unborn? Because if we do that, our country will perpetually be, you know, in bondage, really, financial bondage, and that is not smart. And come to think of it, people, it's so ridiculous that we are rich in terms of natural resources, and yet we are constantly, you know, poor in a way. So we really have to get very smart now. Now, if you talk about 30 million migrants in diaspora, that's even an understatement, I'm sure. 30 million, according to UN, I mean the World Bank.
3: Documented,
0: that is.
4: Yeah, documented.
0: Million migrants and who are sending this amount of money. I think that's a powerful force that we can harness to do something.
1: I believe it's high time IMF, World Bank, stop sending loans, stop sending aid to developing countries. Yeah, because the truth of the matter is this: the aids they are sending to those countries doesn't actually reach the grassroots. We all know that. And instead of keep sending aids to this country, why not why not send investors, investments? Remittances cannot stop because you cannot tell someone
0: not to.
1: You cannot tell someone not to send something to his family or loved ones. It can never stop.
0: Yeah.
1: But giving aid to all these indebted countries is what can be stopped if they want. If the government or IMF wants to stop it, rather find a way to be giving these people no more aid, no more loan. Rather make them to start working with the ones they have already. The country that I come from, like you said, the debt actually, if you times the debt times every citizen in my country, even till generations yet unborn, they might not be able to pay it. Then why do you keep on giving these people aid?
4: Mm-hmm.
1: It makes no sense to keep giving them aid and giving them loan, and they will still be indebted. So what I think is the best way in this is to actually give them not aid, rather investment. Investors. Push in investors there, try to grow their economy, try to make the economy to grow. Then you can be able to talk of them paying back the loans. Except if without that, then the whole country, before we know it, the whole continent will be in debt.
2: Need to be a bit technical it would work if, for example, the Dutch government wouldn't support their own companies here and would support their own initiative.
1: Yeah.
2: If you see only for the Dutch how much money they invest in new startups to explore more possibilities, for example, in Africa, several African countries, now also happens in Brazil, Suriname, the Caribbean. It means that they have an idea, on what way we can support our investors that way. So it is a bit difficult at the same time for our own governments to get the same investors while they have, for example, the half of the money they need to invest and do richer. So this is where we start at first time. And the second question I have, and that's why you have a difficulty between ideology and the practical side of the situation, is that in whose need it is to invest without
0: what?
2: In whose need and in whose favor it
4: interest,
2: is.
4: In, yeah. Interest,
2: who's going to and whose interest it is to invest in a certain country within the African diaspora at first sight. So that's where it starts with. And sometimes you have entrepreneurs who really love the country they start, they have a startup or they work with. But most of them just only looking for new business. And the only way they use their profit is to bring it back home, to their home.
0: You cannot blame them.
2: The
0: thing is that, look, governments, they have the primary responsibility to govern the country and to develop a country. So they have to create the enabling environment for even the investor who wants to just come and make profit and go away to come. And if you make the playing ground attractive and interesting enough, anybody will jump on. They have the sole responsibility, and when they do not do what they're supposed to do, nobody will come and invest.
4: But that's why it's also problematic in the sense of stopping aid.
0: Yeah.
4: I to a certain extent,
0: yeah,
4: I agree with you.
0: Too drastic to do that.
4: Because the thing is,
1: but to control it, then
4: control. But the thing is, it's a part. It's part and parcel of capitalism, and investment. Because even when investors come in, they don't come in because they're your friend or they want to help you.
0: Of course.
4: They want to make profit. World Bank and IMF, they make profits also.
0: Of course.
4: It's a business.
1: Of course.
4: That's what, like I said, that remittance is not a business.
2: Stay it clear. It has been developed by corpus like the Shell and others.
4: Yeah. But then World Bank and IMF, that's really a business deal.
1: It's a business deal,
4: So, and in that sense, now, governments have to build schools.
1: Build schools,
4: hospitals, roads, bridges, infrastructure, and all that.
1: Yeah.
4: And therefore, you have to build it from out of your own resources, right?
0: Mm-hmm.
4: And if you haven't got it, then you have to borrow that money someplace
0: to do so.
4: To do so, because especially in certain West African countries, where you have so many young people. In certain countries, there are more young people than
1: old people,
4: than old people and adults and all that.
1: Yeah.
4: So you mean you have to invest a lot in in education, in healthcare, and all that.
0: Jobs, so you, and stuff like
4: and
0: that.
4: Especially jobs. Especially jobs, right? Mm-hmm. Startups and all that. Mm-hmm. So you need money. You need to have that money, mm-hmm. right? So even though we know that the aid and all that means that when you get a loan from the IMF or from the World Bank, mm-hmm. that you're paying many, many years, even the interest becomes sometimes bigger than the principal.
5: Yeah, than the principal.
4: And it chokes you to death.
5: Yeah.
4: But then sometimes you have no other alternative. But then, in Africa, for instance, in the Caribbean, there aren't a lot of natural resources, except we have sun and all that. There's a sun for tourism and all that. But in Nigeria, there's oil, there's gas and all that. In other countries, in the Congo, there's everything.
0: Minerals, yeah.
4: Everything. Mm-hmm. All sort of minerals and all that. But then who controls it? And where does it go?
5: Yeah.
4: And who are the owners?
5: Yeah.
4: Right? And we're siphoning off the profits. Mm-hmm. And how are these resources appropriated? Mm. Right? And who profits from these resources?
5: Yeah.
4: Right?
5: Yeah.
4: And one of the reasons I think that so much remittance is sent back to these countries has to do with the fact that even though these countries are so very rich, people are poor, in a sense, material things, material poor. Not immaterial, but in a sense of having enough to eat, enough to drink, and medical services. So in a sense, if you're going to reorganize, if you're going to think in terms of a vision, obviously the government has to play a role. Mm. And start thinking about how do we do business differently? How do we arrange our concessions that we remain the owners of our oil, of our diamonds, of our gold, of our clubhouse, of our backside, or whatever.
2: But that's why last year, China, India, South Africa, and Brazil started alternative from the World Bank.
5: Yeah, BRICS.
2: The BRICS, yeah. Indeed.
5: BRICS countries.
2: They started alternative World Bank because of that.
5: Yeah.
2: And they started with the idea of...
0: How do you spell that? BRICS?
5: BRICS, B-R-I-C-S.
2: C-S.
0: Okay, BRICS. Yeah.
2: Yeah, indeed. And the BRICS country just... It came with an alternative, not only to create a counterfeiting power because of the current IMF and the World Bank, but also give those countries the opportunity to have a choice, because till then there was no
5: choice. And like you said, like Doctor said, yes, you cannot stop IMF or World Bank to stop giving aid, but there has to be checks and balances.
4: Sure.
5: Why do you keep pouring aid to this country, whereas you keep pouring aid, but they are not making use of it properly? Yeah. Yet you keep pouring them aid. Yet you keep stuffing them with aid. You keep you like for me, you like it makes no sense. Like you give them age, you give them condition. You must do this like this. If they don't do it, recently I just read an article on a national daily from my country. Yeah. My country is still going out again to go and look for more aid. Yeah. These are people that are owing billions, billions.
0: You know, the failure of the systems that have been run now

0: changing the game.
1: Okay.
0: So, you know, we have to actually stimulate ourselves and stimulate other people towards this. And I like the idea of BRICS, you know. It is an alternative to the World Bank. I don't know. I thought I heard that in passing, but I never really got into it. But I'm going to read some more about it.
2: BRICS is going to be very difficult to actualize. Don't forget that.
0: Because,
2: like you said, like someone said, it's politics.
0: Yeah.
2: But if it becomes a reality, it's going to be so much awesome for a lot of developing countries.
3: But there are constraints. Because the BRICS, that's Brazil, Russia, India, China,
4: South Africa.
3: And South Africa, right? That's the BRICS.
0: Yeah. Okay.
3: But then I noticed that after this launching of this bank, this alternative bank, and I think it was supposed to be situated in India,
0: okay.
3: And I think it was a Chinese or Indians who was going to be the chairperson and the director.
4: Yeah.
3: But then immediately after that, I noticed there were problems in the economy of Brazil.
0: Yeah.
3: Then there were problems with Russia because of Ukraine.
0: Mm-hmm.
3: Right?
2: Realizing it.
3: Right. And then there were problems in South Africa with the mine workers.
0: Mm-hmm.
3: Right? And people protesting and all that. China, we don't know because it's a closed society.
2: China has its own problems. China has its own down from now as well.
3: Right? So. And then, you know, we know that in India,
0: mm-hmm.
3: they're very rich people, they're very poor people because of the caste system, because a lot of talent
0: mm-hmm.
3: has been lost because of the idiocracy of feeling superior.
0: Mm-hmm.
3: So people from the low caste system don't get the chance.
0: Mm-hmm.
3: So therefore, India, a lot of Indians remain poor.
0: Mm-hmm.
3: So this is the dilemma
0: mm-hmm.
3: that you have. The BRICS wanted being very ambitious.
0: Mm-hmm.
3: And just after they launched this bank, you noticed there were all these problems.
0: Yeah.
3: Whether they were self-created or artificially created or whatever, I don't know. I haven't read it any place. But the thing is, it was a sign.
4: It was a sign, but
3: it was a sign in the sense, don't mess with us.
4: At the other hand, it will be temporary, and it will be temporary because of the fact that those countries don't accept the current system anymore. And this is the first sign. So the second step will be, okay, on what terms you will accept the IMF and the World Bank. And those five countries already said that at any cost we won't accept the current system. So it doesn't matter how do you call
2: how
4: it and in what way you won't accept the system. And those five countries, especially Brazil and China, at first sight,
0: mm-hmm.
4: they have loaned lots of money to the United States, mm-hmm. too.
3: China.
4: China. So what is happening now is, on what way the current powers from Europe and the United States will respond to the will of those five countries.
3: Yeah.
4: Because nowadays, you see, the United States has their own policy, and sometimes the British try to collaborate with them. But America says, okay, it doesn't matter on what way or the other way, we don't want to lose the race when it comes to resources.
3: Yeah.
4: So you need to deal with that. So that's why I see the BRICS as a serious opportunity, because it's the first time in history.
2: Yeah. It's responded the first time in history. It's
4: responded
2: in history,
4: at a very large way.
3: But the thing is, we had a man in North Africa, and this is going to bit into politics, called Colonel Gaddafi, Libya. And Libya had no money for the World Bank. It was one of the countries in the world that was Libya had no loans with the IMF or the World Bank. Plus I think they had 20 billion
2: reserve
3: and all that, and they had all this gold in different places. But we all know what happened to Colonel Gaddafi, and we all know where Libya is now. Libya has been Somalia-ized. Something like what Somali is.
2: Somalia-ized.
4: I agree with you about
3: Libya has become something like Somalia.
2: But one thing about these BRICS is, don't forget, BRICS, just these five countries alone are more than half the population of the entire world.
3: Well, China.
4: And not only that, second of all, those five countries have a countervailing power.
2: Yeah, they have.
4: All the five develop nuclear weapons.
2: So they have their own power.
4: About the real power.
2: It's going to be very difficult. The truth is, this BRICS is going to be very difficult to change the scale of the current balance of power. It's going to become, but it's possible.
0: Mm.
2: It's going to take that. It's

0: Because of their weight, because of their influence, of their influence, and because of their population in the world. Don't forget, only five of these countries are bigger than more than the whole Europe, for instance. So if you put all this into
1: South Africa has no nuclear power. The South Africans.
0: No, South Africa have none.
1: When Mandela became there,
0: they abolished it.
1: The West Africans. They decided.
0: I think Russia doesn't have actually. Actually, it's only Russia and China.
1: India.
0: But they're still like not want to make it so open. But Russia and China and India. India have as well. But
2: Let me try and keep us on course.
0: We are going off course.
2: No problem. Well, let me just share this. It's according to the Financial Times. It says the foreign direct investment growth of capital investment into North Africa more than doubled from 10 billion to 26 billion. Okay? That's talking about after last year, 2014. And then sub-Saharan Africa also saw investment like that rise from 42 billion to 61 billion. Now, we're talking about people, companies, multinationals and the rest of them who are going down there to set up business and to invest. Okay, so clearly, if they are putting more money there, it means that they are seeing a potential. They are seeing something changing for the better.
0: Yes.
2: Okay? But I just look at the scale again. We're talking about approximately about 40 to 60 billion. That's equivalent to how much of remittances that we are sending, more or less. You get it? You see the comparable levels of the same. Now, so clearly, we said in the beginning that these multinationals, when they bring their capital to set up business and they are taking the profit, they're going to make about three times or more, whatever.
3: Yes.
2: You know, if they bring $1, they're going to take about, let's say, $3, for example.
0: More than that.
2: Okay. Now, so if that is a sort of investment, it's like a loan to a country. They're going to use our resources and our people to generate returns and, you know. Okay. And so let's say it's a loan with interest to be paid on it. That's what it means in equivalent terms. Now, but if you look at the cash injection from our people, the diasporans who are sending money in to our country, the same country receiving about 60 billion euros, dollars, for example. There is no interest being charged on this. So what I think is that our leaders are missing out on a big opportunity to save us from being burdened with
4: unnecessary loss. It is wonderful you bring this in because, for example, in the Dutch society, what they have done more than 100 years ago, they just developed a label, and their label is...
5: Oh, well, that was quite an intense and beautiful discussion. I hope you took something out of that. Our time is up now, so I'm going to say bye-bye. Thank you for your company. Take care of yourself, and until next week, God willing, we'll see ourselves again. Goodbye and good night.

Vamos a hacer.

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Itty bitty bitch, as a numerologist, got your number where I live. I'ma get you out of pocket like a quarterback blitz. That's an everyday faucet, make it wet, make a rinse. Skeletons in your closet, but your past don't exist. Got a pad on your list, got a pad on your lot. Calabas ain't the move, that's where everybody live. Plus the mountain is hot, you forgot what you got.

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Hold on the knees now, rockers. 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Flick your neck down, rockers. 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

Yes, excuse me for being late. I was searching for my key, you know, but I found it. So, excuses. And of course, welcome, brothers and sisters who listen to Radio Razo. Thank you for listening. And of course, I hope I will make some nice reggae music for you. Yes, you know, the Gladiators. Naya Bingi not marching on.

Paris, and of course today is 20 years ago. 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We lost another icon, you know. Man like Joseph Hill.

And of course, Monday was, yes, Marcus Garvey, Earth Strong, you know. And of course, dinsdag was the song for Augustus Pablo Jarig. Yes, so happy Earth Strong to Addis Pablo too, you know.

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1: Lost my daddy.
0: He's moving around the world for 20 years right now. For many years before, with his daddy, you know.

Yeah, to all you beautiful mothers out there, you know. Yes, you know, remember our brother gone at sea, okay, now? Try to save his mother, you know. Then you must really love your mother, you know. When you want to save her, you know.

Yes, you know, if you want to be happy, jump out on the battle line. Happiness. Happy. Yes, you know, 5 minutes then I'm flying out of the studio. Maybe I'm gonna play 30 minutes longer, you know? Happiness. Yes, you know, happiness. Come back to me, happiness. Happiness. You know, I'm always happy, so you know. To me. It's hard to get a fight with me, you know. I'm too old for that, you know. Just positive energy, you know. Oh yeah. Every day you pretend that. And of course, big up anyway. I'm,

Yes, and of course, Saturday is going to be from 5 o'clock to 7 o'clock. Empress Dana Lee and Red Lion are strictly reggae music just for you, you know? On Radio Raso. And of course, next week I'm going to be there

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0: What should you tell him? Man, tell him. Look, you can tell him whatever you gotta tell him. I can't do it. I gotta get ready for this double up tour.
1: A bunch of people from the label are coming to town for dinner.
0: Yep.
1: Can we go?
0: All right, let me know.
2: No, no, no, no, you don't understand. There's no way possible I'd be able to do it. I have the fragrance launch in New York. I have to be in Cleveland. And not to mention the album comes out in November. There's no way possible.
1: Okay.
2: All right.
1: Got it.
2: Well, just get back to me. Let me know, okay?
1: Yeah, sure.
2: All right, bye.
1: Bye.